Bach's Brandenburg Concerto No. 1 in F, performed by the Chamber Orchestra of Europe, led by Claudio Abbado. And that was a request by an anonymous listener who just says they love Bach, which is always enough for me. I love Bach, too. And now, this next request is music of Germaine Taillefer. Intermezzo. Michael H. says, this is a duet I played with my college piano professor. That's wonderful. This work is actually new to me, so thank you for introducing this work. Here is Mark Clinton and Nicole Narboni performing Intermezzo by Germaine Taillefer here on KVNO, Omaha's Classical Radio.

Intermezzo by Jermaine Taillefer, performed by Mark Clinton and Nicole Narboni. That was a request by Michael H. Thank you, Michael, for that request. It's great music. This is KVNO, a listener-supported community outreach of the University of Nebraska at Omaha. 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Up next, a work that is from an anonymous listener, The Italian Girl in Algiers by Gioacchino Rossini. We'll hear the Orpheus Chamber Orchestra performing next here on KVNO.

0: an anonymous request here on Friday Favorites. That was The Italian Girl in Algiers by Gioachino Rossini, performed by the Orpheus Chamber Orchestra here on KVNO, Omaha's classical radio.
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0: Thank you for tuning in to Friday Favorites. I'm Katrina Narine, in for Emily McIver. This next work was requested by Mary from Omaha. Here is George Walker's Lyric for Strings. Paul Freeman leads the Chicago Sinfonietta here on KVNO, Omaha's classical radio.

Lyric for Strings by George Walker, performed by the Chicago Sinfonietta, led by Paul Freeman. That was a request from Mary here in Omaha. Thank you, Mary, for this beautiful request. And we've reached the final request for the program today. It is Sergei Rachmaninoff's Vocalise, Opus 34, number 14. This is requested by David from Council Bluffs, one of my all-time favorite works. The best is the version for cello and piano. Here is Misha Maisky and Pavel Gililov performing Vocalise by Rachmaninoff here on KVNL.

0: This is music that was once thought to be written by Johann Sebastian Bach, but now we know it was actually written by one of his sons. 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

0: Good afternoon. You're on the Finally Friday edition of the Classical Commute on KVNO. I'm your host, Colleen Cook, your tour guide to discover the world's greatest music, and glad to have you along for that. Well, coming up in about 5 minutes from now, the Flute Quartet in A by Wolfgang Amadeus Mozart, a quartet that he always told his father he did not want to compose. He declared that he hated the flute. Whether that was true or not, the story has it that the person who commissioned these flute works, the Flute Quartet in A was a part of a commission, never actually paid Mozart. So, well, no wonder he felt a little grouchy about composing for the flute. But it's wonderful music, all the most. That'll be coming up in about 5 minutes. But first, it's 4 o'clock, and it's time for Arts Today on KVNO. KVNO student reporter Kaden Weber has a story about a brand new exhibition that's opening at Kaneko.
1: Local art museum Kaneko is opening their newest exhibit on May 1st, Jesters. Jesters is an exhibit that showcases the work of Seattle sculptor Peter Millette. Millette creates different forms and structures through woodwork and metalwork, as well as experiments with the core principles of sculpting through his discovery of new ways to manipulate shapes, colors, and textures in all of his pieces and works.
2: And I always go for the unexpected, something that it's always about discovery. And it's that's what keeps me going, you know, just coming up with things I never would have expected. The selection they made, I think, was a really good representation of my work, and so I'm real pleased with the body of work that came to the show, and I think all the pieces complement each other in one way or another.
1: Millette, in partnership with the Kaneko, has worked to display his full range of work, giving audiences a glimpse into some of his greatest sculptures.
2: 10 wood pieces, and then we've got about 15 or 16 metal works. And I think what's interesting is you can see the connection between some of the forms and shapes I've done in wood and then how they have also been translated into metal. The forms that I work with are very simple geometric forms, and then there's the grinding of the welds and the cleaning up. Some pieces I've worked with Corten steel, which is a wonderful steel, and I let it weather and rust, and that becomes the final finish. And in some of these pieces, I've also done some powder coating, where I've been able to introduce color and a whole different surface. I'm constantly looking for new ways to approach these same simple shapes.
1: Contrast, discovery, and experimentation are themes that sprout from these pieces that Millette has made throughout the years, each of which exudes a quality of uniqueness to each one.
2: What we have here is, it's really kind of a retrospective. So it traces, I think there's pieces in there that are 30 or 40 years old. What's going on in the exhibit is, I think there are certain themes you see that kind of run through the work. There are kind of two main bodies of work, and one is the kind of real angular ones that are all sort of flat, planar works. And then there are some that I've made out of round, cylindrical pipe. Those are kind of almost more female forms. And so I have a kind of male-female dynamic going on within the work. I mean, there's nothing graphic at all about that, but I just think those are powerful forces that are, you know, drive a lot of people in a lot of different ways.
1: With Omaha being a vibrant hub of art, Millette's exhibit furthermore adds to the depth and variety of art seen within the area.
2: I think of the artwork as a sort of visual music, melodies without words. And if they can get into the rhythms that I create and the harmonics of the shapes and the colors and the forms, I think it's best described in terms of how one approaches music and listens to music.
1: The Kaneko will be holding an opening reception May 1st for Peter Millette, and his Jesters exhibit will be showing until September 6th. More information can be found at thekaneko.org. From the KVNO Arts Desk, I'm Caden Weber.
0: And don't forget that Arts Today will be back again Monday morning beginning at 8 o'clock with KVNO's Jeff Kacherba. Well, on to music of Mozart. This is his flute quartet in A. Jean-Pierre Rampal is the featured flutist. He's joined by violist Alexander Schneider, Leonard Rose, the cellist, and Isaac Stern playing the violin on Omaha's Classical Radio, KVNO.

Cellist Leonard Rose, along with violist Alexander Schneider, Isaac Stern, the violinist, and the featured flutist Jean-Pierre Rampal in the Flute Quartet in A. Mozart's music on KVNO, Omaha's classical radio. Well, if you're thinking of going out tonight or over the weekend, whether it's the concert halls, community stages, creativity's everywhere in Omaha, and you can find out where it happens next with our KVNO Arts Calendar. 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All you have to do is visit kvno.org and plan your next arts adventure. Well, whenever I hear a piece of music that I really like, and then I find out the composer hated it, well, it almost makes me question my taste, at least for a moment. But you would be surprised the number of composers who hated their most famous and most loved works. One of them is coming up next, at least a highlight from one of them. This is from The Carnival of the Animals by Camille Saint-Saëns. It's Julian Lloyd Webber playing the cello, and the English Chamber Orchestra accompanies him. The conductor is Jean-Pascal Tourtellier, and they are playing the most popular movement from this work. It's The Swan, a lovely piece, but the fact of the matter is that Camille Saint-Saëns hated this work. He wrote it as a joke. Never seriously thought of releasing it to be played to the public, and would not allow it to be released. It never was until after he passed away. Well, let's enjoy, regardless of what he thinks, The Swan on KVNO, Omaha's classical radio.

0: Cellist Julian Lloyd Webber and conductor Jan-Pascal Tortelier joining the English Chamber Orchestra to bring you a highlight from the Carnival of the Animals, the most famous and most beloved work of French composer Camille Saint-Saëns, despite the fact that the composer himself hated it. Programming on KVNO is sponsored by the UNO College of Arts and Sciences, presenting an evening of math and art on Tuesday, May 12th at 7 o'clock in the evening. Professor Henry Sigerman of Omaha State University will discuss mathematical ideas through 3D printed forms, visual design, and virtual reality. He will also share how students create mathematical designs in a hands-on 3D printing course. More information is available at events.unomaha.edu.
1: A riptide can be terrifying and deadly if you fight against it. 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Composer Star Parodi wrote this based on the ride of her life. 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
0: 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This is the Concerto No. 2 by Italian composer Domenico Scarlatti. Here to perform is the Accademia Byzantine on Omaha's Classical Radio, KVNO.

The Accademia Byzantine playing the Concerto No. 2 of Italian Baroque composer Domenico Scarlatti on KVNO, Omaha's classical radio. Well, tickets are still available for Symphonic Connections Live. That's an event coming up May 21st here at UNO at the Strauss Performing Arts Center. Now, it's an opportunity to join the Omaha Symphony's Ernest Richardson, who is your personal maestro, to not only listen to him conduct the Omaha Symphony, but to actually hear him answer your questions about classical music. This is going to be a recording of a program that Ernest Richardson does for us twice a week here on KVNO. And if you haven't heard it yet, it's Symphonic Connections. It's coming up Saturday afternoon at 5 and the following Tuesday at 9. So it's going to be a memorable evening to be able to watch this show being recorded live, to ask questions of Ernest Richardson. And we think there are a lot of other things going on that you'll find interesting as well. Opportunities to talk with other classical music lovers, a wonderful post-performance reception with a special event on creativity by Jeff Katerba. My goodness, sign up now, kvno.org. Well, a couple of years ago when I was working in Tampa as a classical music host, I went to the Sarasota Music Festival and I met three young performers who formed the Perlman Schmidt Bailey Trio. Well, I'm going to play some of their music right now. This is the Piano Trio No. 1 in B-flat, Opus 99. You'll hear the third movement of this piece. It's cellist Zul Bailey, violinist Georg Schmidt, and Nava Perlman, yes, daughter of Itzhak Perlman, on piano.

0: The Perlman Schmidt Bailey Trio, playing the third movement of the Piano Trio No. 1 in B-flat, Opus 99, music by Austrian composer Franz Schubert. 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
0: 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You're on the Classical Commute. I'm your host, Colleen Cook, and I've got music of Finnish composer Jean Sibelius. 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Petri Sakari leads the Iceland Symphony Orchestra.

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You heard Finlandia with the Iceland Symphony Orchestra performing it under conductor Petri Sakari on KVNO, Omaha's classical radio. 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I'm going to end this hour with music of Agustin Barrios. This is La Cathedral. It's Gustavo Tem playing on classical guitar.

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I'm your host, Colleen Cook, and well, we're on the last hour of the classical commute. You may be on the ride home. I hope so. It's Friday. Time to get moving toward the weekend. Well, coming up later this hour, I have a piece that's a personal favorite of mine. Paul Creston is not a household word in classical music, but he was a very wonderful American composer, and he wrote something called the Gregorian Chant for String Orchestra. That's coming up later in the hour. I hope you'll listen for that. Let's begin with the Slavonic dances of Antonín Dvořák, at least one of them. This is his Opus 46, number 1 in C. Originally performed on piano, this is the Atlanta Symphony Orchestra playing it along with conductor Yoel Levy.

Yoel Levy conducted the Atlanta Symphony Orchestra as they played the Slavonic Dance No. 1 in C from the Opus 46 of Czech composer Antonín Dvořák. You're on the Classical Commute, Omaha's most relaxing and inspiring carpool. I'm your host, Colleen Cook, and I've got more music coming up in just a moment. You know, one of the ways you can stay connected with KVNO and the music you love is to subscribe to the KVNO newsletter, and you'll be the first to know about special events, local performances, the stories behind the music, and we deliver it straight into your inbox. 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Because we're KVNO, Omaha's classical radio. Well, a month or so ago, I sat through a five-hour performance of this opera, the opera I'm going to play some music from. It was Richard Wagner's Tristan und Isolde, and this is the famous prelude to Act One. Yes, it was long, but, well, I loved it. The Oslo Philharmonic Orchestra. Marius Jansons leads this performance.

0: A very quiet ending to the prelude of Act One from the opera Tristan und Isolde by Richard Wagner. That was the Oslo Philharmonic Orchestra, Maurice Janssens, conducted on Omaha's Classical Radio, KVNO.
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0: Well, you've heard the old saying, April showers bring May flowers. Well, tonight on Modern Classics, Allison Jay celebrates music about flowers, which includes works by Germaine Taillefer, Joaquin Rodrigo, Ray Fun Williams, and many more. That's tonight, 9 to midnight, here on KVNO. Well, it was the famous film score composer Bernard Herrmann who made classical music history on this day. And you'll hear all about that coming up in about 13 minutes here on Composer's Statebook. Well, here's a hint about what Bernard Herrmann did on this day. It's Herrmann himself conducting the London Philharmonic Orchestra as they play four pieces from Citizen Kane.

0: The London Philharmonic Orchestra playing four pieces from the motion picture Citizen Kane by composer Bernard Herrmann, who not only conducted them, but he made classical music history on this day.
1: This is the Composer's Datebook for May 1st. I'm John Burge. For the American conductor and composer Bernard Herrmann, 1940 was a busy year. On the East Coast, he'd been appointed chief conductor of the CBS Radio Symphony. On the West Coast, he was busy in Hollywood, scoring Citizen Kane for director Orson Welles. Herrmann was 30 years old at the time and recalled, "I was given 12 weeks to do my job. I worked on the film reel by reel as it was being shot and cut. This way, I had a sense of the picture being built and of my own music being a part of that building. Many sequences were actually tailored to match the music." The finished product was released to the public on today's date in 1941 and was an instant success, with the New York Times Review noting the stunning manner in which the music of Bernard Herrmann has been used.

0: Although nominated for Best Picture and Best Musical Score, Citizen Kane didn't win either Oscar in 1941. No matter, for many filmmakers, film critics, and film fans, Citizen Kane rates number one among the greatest films ever made. And what does the composer's datebook have to say on the subject? Just one word, of course.
1: Rosebud.
0: Composer's Datebook is produced by APM, American Public Media, in conjunction with the American Composers Forum, reminding you that all music was once new.

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I'm Colleen Cook, your host for this last half hour of the Classical Commute, and there's great music ahead, a piece by American composer Paul Creston that I'm personally very fond of. I hope you enjoy it, too. It's called The Gregorian Chant for String Orchestra. But first, it's time for Rush Hour Remedy. And today it's composed by Peter Tchaikovsky. This is a movement from Tchaikovsky's work, The Seasons, his Opus 37A. And it's the movement is May, White Nights. Played for you on piano now by Lang Lang.

White Nights, a movement from Peter Tchaikovsky's famous work, The Seasons, his Opus 37A. Our Rush Hour Remedy on this Friday, the 1st of May. 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Well, I hope you're enjoying the ride on this finally Friday edition of the Classical Commute. I'm Colleen Cook. I want to share this piece with you. I don't play it very often, but I really enjoy it when I do. It's by an American composer named Paul Creston. This is his Gregorian chant for string orchestra. Arthur Leaf leads the New York Chamber Symphony.

0: The New York Chambers Symphony, conducted by Arthur Leaf, played the Gregorian chant for string orchestra by American composer Paul Creston. 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
0: 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Tickets are available at omahasymphony.org. Well, my time is up for this Friday and for the week. I'm Colleen Cook. Thanks so much for being a part of the Classical Commute. I'm going to leave you with the Procession of the Nobles from the opera Melotta by Nikolai Rimsky-Korsakov. Arthur Fiedler leads the Boston Pops Orchestra performance. Have a wonderful evening, a great weekend, and make sure you stay classical.

0: 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It's Feliz Cinco de Mayo, this week on The Score.
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0: From APM American Public Media, this is Performance Today. I'm Valerie Kaler. Back in 2006, when the music world marked the centenary of Dmitri Shostakovich's birth, I saw one headline that read, "He got lost in his own autobiography." That there was such a focus on his turbulent relationship with the Soviet state that his music was somewhat overlooked in the coverage. But even with the music front and center, it's hard not to sense the politics, the anxiety mixed with parody. Music plus history, fascinating combination. But music alone tells just as dynamic a story. Chamber music by Shostakovich, ahead. Pianist Jeremy Denk has been a fan of Charles Ives since his time at Oberlin.
1: Basically, Ives trying to recreate New England in the 1870s and 80s, right? The way that music was woven into life.
0: Here's a little slice of New England life in the barn from the Violin Sonata No. 2 with Stefan Jackiev and Jeremy Denk.

0: In the Barn, from Charles Ives' Second Violin Sonata, violinist Stefan Jackiev and pianist Jeremy Dank.
1: Concierto is the program that celebrates the rich contributions of Latinx classical musicians. Next time, hear an homage to Liege by the father of new tango, Astor Piazzolla, and Mozart, performed by one of the most diverse ensembles in Canada, the Ontario Pops Orchestra, conducted by Colombian Carlos Bastidas. That's coming up on Concierto. Saturday night at 8 on KVNO.
0: From APM, American Public Media, this is Performance Today, taking you to concerts around the world. I'm Valerie Kaler. Dmitri Shostakovich wrote the music we're about to hear during World War II. He'd also just learned that his best friend had died, a musicologist named Ivan Solertinsky. Shostakovich wrote a letter of condolence to the widow, and he said, quote, "I have no words with which to express the pain that racked my entire being when I received this news. I am totally indebted to him for all my education. It will be unbelievably hard to live without him." Shostakovich dedicated his piano trio No. 2 to his friend, but it wasn't just an elegy for a single person. It was a reaction to the horrors he'd seen in the war and what he'd learned about what the German SS officers were doing at the death camps. One story in particular haunted him. The Nazis forced Jewish prisoners to dig their own graves and forced them to dance on those graves. You hear anguish and sorrow, grief, terror, and a grotesque parody of dance. We've got the last two movements of the Piano Trio No. 2 by Dmitri Shostakovich from a La Jolla Music Society concert, with Stefan Jackiev, violin, Sterling Elliott, cello, and Conrad Tau, piano. The piano begins this movement alone with ominous, booming chords, and then the strings join in with a heartbreaking, heartbroken melody.

0: We just heard the third and fourth movements of the Piano Trio No. 2 by Dmitri Shostakovich. When that piece was premiered in Moscow in 1944, the audience was wrecked, weeping openly. Honestly, I'm a bit wrecked myself. It is such a powerful manifestation of grief and terror. The mournful, Jewish-sounding melodies throughout that trio were inspired by the composer's horror at what was happening to Jewish prisoners at the death camps. He wrote about what a powerful impression Jewish folk music had made on him. Quote, "It's multifaceted. It can appear to be happy while it is tragic. It's almost always laughter through tears." The Piano Trio No. 2 in E minor by Dmitri Shostakovich. We heard pianist Conrad Tau, violinist Stefan Jakiv, and cellist Sterling Elliott at the Conrad Prebys Performing Arts Center in La Jolla, California. A concert presented by La Jolla Music Society. In a moment, rinse, repeat, recycle, rebirth. 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
1: It's that moment of serenity when the sun peaks over the eastern horizon and the city is covered in gold. It's the golden hour, and it is a perfect time to begin the Saturday morning slow rise. I'm Fernando Antonio Montejano. Join me every Saturday morning on the Saturday morning slow rise at our new time from 8 to 11 on Omaha's Classical Radio, KVNO.
0: In the winter of 2020, composer Anthony Barfield was working on a new piece for the American Brass Quintet. While he was turning over ideas in his head, Barfield took some long walks in the woods. On those walks, a single word kept coming to his mind: rebirth. That became the core idea for the music we're about to hear, a piece he called Samsara, the Sanskrit word meaning the endless cycle of death and rebirth. Let's hear the American Brass in concert in Interlochen, Michigan. They're playing Samsara, written for them by Anthony Barfield.

0: Music inspired by the endless cycle of death and rebirth. Samsara by composer Anthony Barfield. He wrote that in 2020 for the American Brass Quintet. We just heard a recent performance they gave at the Dendrinos Chapel and Recital Hall in Interlochen, Michigan, an event put on by the good folks at Interlochen Presents. The American Brass Quintet, founded in 1960, none of the founding members remain in the group. Not a surprise, 65 years in. This August, longtime trumpeter Kevin Cobb said goodbye after 25 great years. The quintet welcomed trumpeter Thiago Link to the fold. Originally from Brazil, Link spent 15 years as principal trumpet of the Porto Alegre Symphony and also founded a brass quintet. He is thrilled to join the current lineup of the American Brass. Fellow trumpeter Brandon Ridenour, Eric Reed on French horn, trombonist Hilary Sims, and John Rojak playing bass trombone. The American Brass Quintet plays concerts all across the country. They also teach every summer at the Aspen Festival and during the school year at the Juilliard School in New York. In a moment, 5, 6, 7, 8, yeah, you're listening to Performance Today.
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0: When you go to an opera, you pretty much already know you're going to have to suspend your disbelief. Except a few delays in the action while singing happens. And more than likely, there will be some implausible turns in the plot. If you ever see Mozart's opera Idomeneo, just let it go. Suspend that disbelief altogether before you even take a seat. Don't be bothered by storms popping out of nowhere to dispense cosmic justice. Don't be bothered by a big, angry sea serpent. And don't be bothered by the fact that this story about the tragic fallout from the Trojan War ends with a sprightly ballet. Just take it all in. And if you don't get your knickers in a twist about the existence of that ballet, you might appreciate that Mozart wrote some terrific music for the dance that wraps up the opera. Let's go to a concert at the Franz Liszt Academy of Music in Budapest. No dancers here, just Nicholas Ahlstedt conducting the Budapest Festival Orchestra. This is ballet music from the opera Idomeneo by Mozart.

Ballet music from the opera Idomeneo by Mozart from a concert in Budapest. Nicholas Ahlstedt conducted the Budapest Festival Orchestra in concert at the Franz Liszt Academy of Music. When that opera debuted in 1781, the reviews were tepid at best. Idomeneo pretty much disappeared for the better part of two centuries. But over about the last generation, it's finally found a place on opera stages around the world. Our technical director here at PT is Craig Thorson. Jean Barron is our technical producer. Our director of media production and operations is Elizabeth Iverson. 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
1: I'm Elliot Forrest, and I hope you'll join us for the next broadcast of the Chamber Music Society of Lincoln Center. 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

In January of 2025, composer Star Parodi lost her home and her music studio in the Pacific Palisades fire. 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She had to start from scratch. Still, she came out of the fire okay. 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